0: song from the Spice Girls. That is Wannabe. Thank you, DJ Climax. Now, speaking of the Spice Girls, a couple of them have been reflecting on 30 years for the group in recent interviews. Mel C, who has her own new music, got a tour coming up, did so with Access Hollywood, and Mel B did the same thing on the Jennifer Hudson Show. Here's that.
1: Oh, gosh. You know, it's funny because 30 years is a long time, right? But some of those memories are so vivid, like being in the studio, like writing and recording Wannabe, To Become One. So many of the tracks on that first album, very strong.
2: I mean, I don't think you really know if people are going to like it or not. You just hope and pray they feel the love and the energy like you do. I mean, it is one of those songs that's really annoying and gets in your brain, and all I do is I yell throughout of it, yo, tell you what I want. I mean, it just goes on and on and on.
0: Oh, that brings back some memories. That really, really does. There you go. We've got more Set It Off coming right up.
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0: Never going to complain about hearing some 50. Love that, DJ Climax. What's going on? I am Shem. To reach us, DJ CLYMAXXX is how you find DJ Climax. SHEM is how you find me. And guess what? We've got some more shout outs. Hello.
1: Hi, my name's Sylvia. Just want to wish Antonio a very happy 5th birthday. We hope you have the best day and we love you so much. From Mommy, Daddy, and Amelia.
2: Hey, this is Josh. I want to give a big shout out and happy belated to my darling son, Louis, who turned 8. 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
3: Hi, this is Karina, Tatiana, and Cristiano, and we want to shout out my brother, Paul, who's getting married tomorrow to Veronica. We love you guys.
0: All right, man, the party continues. We ain't stopping. This is Set It Off.
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1: This is the sound of everything Maya owns. It fits in a bag that's seen better days. But listen closer. Maya came to Covenant House when she had nowhere else to go. Here, she isn't lost, troubled, or broken. She's a poet and a dreamer, determined to make sure her little brother never has to call a park bench home. Covenant House, home of the unbreakable.
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6: 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Hey, hey.

0: Tate McRae. This is your official Saturday night party. This is Set It Off. Tate actually got put on the spot recently and was asked to name her Mount Rushmore of women in music. Who was on that list? Well, here's Tate McRae.
1: Rihanna.
2: Yes.
1: Beyonce, probably.
2: Has to be.
1: You know what I've been on? I listen to Fleetwood Mac all the time around, so Stevie Nicks.
2: Yes.
1: I'm going to say Victoria Monet. I just started going through her performances again. I'm like, oh, I love her. She's the best. She's such a queen. Yeah.
0: Not a bad four to have on that Mount Rushmore. Love that. Now on my Mount Rushmore of incredible DJs, DJ Climax, you stand alone, buddy. There's nobody else. It is just you, my guy. More Set It Off. Let's go.
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0: We've got lots of partying left. This is your official Saturday night party. This is Set It Off. He is DJ Climax. I am Shem, and we have more of your shout-outs. Hello.
1: Hey, it's Gabby. I started listening to Kiss because of DJ Climax's mixes. Today's mix is on fire.
2: Hi there, this is Megan. I just wanted to give a shout-out to my amazing husband, James Kenny. The girls and I love you so much. I love your wife for life.
0: Yeah, keep those shout-outs coming. DJ CLYMAXXXSHEM is how you find me. And yes, BTS Army, don't worry. We got you. BTS is coming up. More Set It Off right after this.
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0: There you go. As promised, that is BTS with Swim. This is your official Saturday Night Party. Set it off. He is DJ Climax. I am Shem. And as mentioned, the boys of BTS won big at the American Music Awards this week, winning Artist of the Year. Here's a little bit of their speech.
1: Thank you. It's an honor to have this precious award once again after everybody done their military service. Like the legendary Busta Rhymes said, it's a fan-voted award, so our biggest thanks and gratitude, as always, goes to the armies all over the world.
0: Yeah, they continue on that monster tour, just doing really big things. This party is not stopping yet. We've got more partying to do. This is Set It Off.
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0: in, set it off. I am Shem. Thank you so much for hanging out with us. We do this each and every single Saturday night right across the country, 8 until 10 o'clock. If you want to hang out on the show, get those requests and get those shout outs in early, okay? You don't have to wait till Saturday night to do so. You can hit us up anytime in the week. DJ CLYMAXXX is how you find DJ Climax. SHEM is how you find me. Whatever you get up to for the rest of the weekend, be safe, be good to one another, and thank you for listening to Set It Off.
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8: Yeah, and David used it for a

0: allergies. Yeah, I should get Will to use it for his cholesterol.
1: Mom, my tummy hurts.
0: 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We'll use Maple.
2: Yeah.
0: Health, yeah.
1: Yeah.
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5: 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Vegas looks unstoppable after sweeping their way out west. But out east, Carolina have 12 wins and only one loss.
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4: 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Vegas looks unstoppable after sweeping their way out west. But out east, Carolina have 12 wins and only one loss.
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4: 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You just have to watch the Stanley Cup Final. 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
6: All right, guys, it's been a blast, but I gotta head out. 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
6: 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Vegas looks unstoppable after sweeping their way out west. But out east, Carolina have 12 wins and only one loss.
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6: 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You just have to watch the Stanley Cup Final. 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

feel on. I found this picture on my phone, 5 hours so long. 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I'm alone learning those lessons. You're

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2: It's the last weekend of May. Oh my goodness, this is going to be a great summer of music. I can feel it. Lots of artists releasing stuff, teasing stuff, album drops. Hey, it's Katie Stanners, and over the next hour, we're going to recap the week with artist news and trending songs. I want to also give a big shout out to my friend Sam McDade for covering YouTube Hits for me last weekend. She sounded awesome. Let's get into it. Drake made history this month when he dropped 3 albums on the same day, a massive collection of 43 songs across 3 distinct projects. This is his first solo output since his highly publicized feud with Kendrick Lamar. That was back in 2024. So the rollout helped him make history on the charts, becoming the first artist to ever debut 3 studio albums at number 1, 2, and 3 on the U.S. Billboard 200 chart. When I look at Spotify Canada streams this week, he currently takes up 7 out of the top 10 spots for most listened to songs of the week. Here is new Drake, Too Hard for the Radio on Kiss.
3: Yeah. Hey.

Madonna and Sabrina Carpenter, Bring Your Love on YouTube hits. For the first time in tournament history, the FIFA World Cup final will feature a massive Super Bowl halftime show co-headlined by global icons Madonna, Shakira, and BTS. It will take place on Sunday, July 19th. We're going to play some BTS coming up, but first, we mentioned Shakira, so we got to play this one, right? Whenever, wherever on YouTube hits.

Oh, I'm excited to watch Shakira at the FIFA World Cup. And I mean, also Madonna. She's iconic and so is BTS. It's going to be awesome. Hey, it's Katie Stanners, and BTS dominated the American Music Awards on Monday. It was held at the MGM Grand Garden Arena in Las Vegas. They made their first U.S. award show appearance in 4 years following their military service hiatus. They won all three categories they were nominated for: Artist of the Year, Best Male K-Pop Artist, and Song of the Summer, with this next one here, Swim. Congratulations to BTS.

0: Well, we know BTS is back together and back at it performing, winning awards, but sad news this month from the iconic group Aqua. Hey, it's Katie Stanners, and after 30 years together, the band has made a joint statement saying they are formally closing their chapter as a live band. So to say farewell, let's play some Aqua from 1997. This song went to number one in more than 10 countries and dominated in Europe. It's Barbie Girl Aqua on YouTube Hits.
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Netflix has officially confirmed a massive 150-city world tour based on the Oscar-winning animated movie K-pop Demon Hunters. The live arena experience will bring music, lore, and stage presence of the movie to life. The tour is scheduled to tour in 2027 ahead of the upcoming movie sequel. Hey, it's Katie Stanners, and the concert film Dua Lipa Live from Mexico was released last week. It premiered on Dua Lipa's YouTube channel and then was released on major music streaming services at midnight last Friday. The physical album CD and vinyl formats are scheduled to begin shipping on Friday, June 5th. Here is Dua Lipa, Dance the Night on YouTube Hits.

That's a fun one I haven't heard in a while. Dua Lipa, Dance the Night. Hope you're enjoying your weekend. My name is Katie Stanners, and the BET nominations are out. Cardi B leads with 6 nominations, followed closely by Kendrick Lamar and Mariah the Scientist with 5 nominations. The annual ceremony celebrates Black excellence across music, film, sports, and digital culture, and will air in L.A. on June 28th. Bruno Mars is up for 2 awards this year, including Album of the Year and Best Male R&B/Pop Artist. Here he is with I Just Might on KISS.

Our pal Jamie Fine shared some sad news recently that her and her fiance Victoria broke up ahead of their wedding, sending them both love. Hey, it's Katie Stanners, and Olivia Rodrigo has dug into her own heartbreak. Her third studio album, You Seem Pretty Sad for a Girl So in Love. Set for release on June 12th, it heavily reflects her breakup. She shared even that she tweaked some of her track list from love songs into heartbreak anthems. Can't wait to hear it. Here is Drop Dead Olivia Rodrigo on YouTube Hits.

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That song was the number one most added song to Top 40 Radio when it dropped. Charlotte Carden, The Way We Touch on YouTube Hits. Hey, it's Katie Stanners, and closing out the show today is going to be one of our country crossover to pop artists, Ellen Langley. She made history early this month at the Academy of Country Music Awards, winning a record-breaking 7 trophies in a single night. She swept every single category she was nominated for, bypassing legendary Garth Brooks, Faith Hill, and Chris Stapleton, who all had 6. Remember when I kicked off the show and I said Drake had the top 7 out of 10 tracks on Spotify Canada this week? Well, this gal has the number 2 spot. It's Choosing Texas, Ella Langley on YouTube Hits. Have a great rest of your weekend.

0: living, I'm living, so we turning up. Yeah, we turning it up.
1: Taking you back. This is the Kiss Weekend Throwback on Kiss.

Drake, Magic Jordan, Hold On, We're Going Home. And that's on the Weekend Throwback. Hey, it's Sam in for Greg. You know, I saw a TikTok the other day where, you know how the ice truck was going around in Toronto to celebrate his release of his album, the Iceman stuff? And people are actually like holding on to these random Ziploc bags filled with like it's water now. They've melted. Or some people are even keeping them in their freezer. And I looked at my freezer today. I'm like, I don't know if I could justify the real estate. Freezers aren't that big. He's got some diehard fans. And that's a pretty cool way, by the way, to celebrate an album. Here's Kelly Clarkson, Since You've Been Gone, Weekend Throwback.

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11: 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Vegas looks unstoppable after sweeping their way out west. But out east, Carolina have 12 wins and only one loss.
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Usher, Pitbull, DJ Got Us Falling in Love on the Weekend Throwback. Hey, it's Sam. All I want you to know about me is that I am desperate to go to a Pitbull concert. I want to go. I want to get the ball cap on. I want to be dressed in a black suit. And I just want to be saying, I'm Mr. Worldwide, Dally, all night. Anybody with me? You can always send me a text. Let me know if you want to make plans for that. Because my friends, having a hard time convincing them. 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

0: Sam McDade in for Greg Burns on the Weekend Throwback. You know, when we were all younger, our parents all had those songs, right? That we were forbidden. I don't know the proper word, but we just were not allowed to listen to those songs. And this next one I have for you is a great throwback, but it made my parents' list of you cannot listen to this, Young Sam. I listened to it the other day. It's not that bad. It's actually pretty okay. It's a bop. You can see why I wanted to listen to it. Let's listen to it now. It's Fergie, London Bridge on the Weekend Throwback.
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0: Apologize, Timbaland featuring One Republic on the Weekend Throwback. 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
1: Now I may not be the worst or the best, but you gotta respect my honesty. And I may break your heart, but I don't really think there's anybody as bomb as me. So you can

0: 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Yeah. 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

Are you also binge watching Off Campus right now? It's on Amazon Prime. Everyone's talking about it. Hey, it's Sam in for Greg, the weekend throwback. And oh my goodness, this show, I can finally say, like, I'm one of those book snobs who read the series before it became a TV series. And people are commenting on it saying, if they read the book, that they can't watch the series because the characters aren't how they envision them. So it just kind of like ruins it. I think the sets really make it though, because the author did a really good job of describing what the campus looked like. And the TV producers did a really good job of making that come to life. So I feel like I'm reliving reading the books. If you haven't read them, you definitely should. Season 2 is supposed to be coming out. It got renewed. So Allie and Dean season is going to be happening. And of course, they met while she was dancing like J-Lo to a J-Lo song. She looked incredible in her best Jennifer Lopez outfit. You can see it online. It's very, very cute. Here's J-Lo now, or Jenny from the Block, as some call her, on the Weekend Throwback. Children.

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song ever. One Direction, the best song ever on the weekend throwback. Hey, it's Sam McDade in for Greg Burns. And you can miss Greg all you want. You know, I know your friends. We're new friends. As long as you love me. See what I did there? It's kind of cheesy. Here's the Backstreet Boys on the weekend throwback.

Hey, it's Sam McDade in for Greg Burns, and I apologize if I'm about to make you feel mega old, because somebody told me this the other day, and I was like, what? This is 17 years old? This song came out in 2009. It's Jay-Z, Alicia Keys, Empire State of Mind.

0: taking you back. 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

you wanted to be more in like the early 2000s than Xtina, right? Like she is so good. That was Christina Aguilera with Genie in a Bottle on the Weekend Throwback. It's Sam in for Greg. And right now I'm going to put on one of my faves from Miss Kelly Clarkson. It's called Miss Independent. And I hope you crank it up on the Weekend Throwback.

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Have you ever heard of a thing called single luxuries? It was trending on TikTok this week, and I was talking to a friend about it. This is basically things that if you're with somebody, you can't do, so you kind of miss these things from when you're single. Or it's something that you are single now and you can do and you love it. So you can text me, brag about it. Let me know what yours are. I'm Sam McDade, by the way, in for Greg Burns on the Weekend Throwback. One of my favorite things my friend said ever is that her favorite single luxury was having whatever she wanted for dinner, right? Girl, dinner. I support that message. What I asked her, what is your like go-to girl dinner? She said, potato chips. And Chardonnay. I love her. Here's Single Ladies. Put a ring on it. It's Beyonce.

I'm Sam McDade filling in for Greg Burns, and I am out of here. I gotta go. It was a great time rocking with you to these throwbacks. I hope that we can do this again. Make sure to send a text in and say, Gregory, you missed out. We had so much fun with Sam. I'm going to leave you with one of my favorite throwbacks. I remember being a small girl and having the poster for this album up in my room. I had it on CD, and I begged my parents for a karaoke player, which is like such a weird gift to ask for, but I did, and they got me it for Christmas one year. And I, every single song, I tried to perform just like Britney did. And this song was like my best one, okay? It's Baby One More Time. Crank it up. It's on the Weekend Throwback. Love you, bye.

0: Nothing but throwbacks. It's the KISS Weekend Throwback.
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2: What is going on out there in the streets of our fair city of Toronto? My goodness gracious. Hey, this is Lou. Hope your Sunday's fantabulous so far. We got road closures. We got TTC stuff. We got GO Train stuff. And of course, we've got the one and only Bruno Mars in town. Lots happening. So factor that in if you're heading out today. Otherwise, the weather is absolutely gorgeous, so I do urge you to step outside for some vitamin D. But make sure you download the Seeker app before you do so, spelled S-E-E-K-R. Lots happening on the show today. We've got, of course, Roz and Mocha's Heads Up. You don't know when it's going to make an appearance, if you will, because I do the secret plays. I'm going to tell you how you can get your hands on some Gracie Abrams tickets. Toronto Fashion Week's happening. The city's coming back to life, and we're loving it.
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2: Gracie Abrams live in concert coming February 2027. Hey, this is Lou hanging out with you. I know it's still a ways away, but we want to hook you up with some tickets. We wouldn't be Kiss 92.5 if we didn't. Now, starting this coming week, the moment you hear a Gracie Abrams song, you text the keyword Gracie, G-R-A-C-I-E, to 925-555. That gets you into the draw. Then every weekday in the 6 p.m. hour, Sam will draw a lucky winner who will get tickets to see Gracie Abrams at Scotiabank Arena. 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
3: It's all trippy. I think, like, the past month, there's been a shift that I think I've felt because we've been out playing shows, especially when you're in stadiums where, having felt the difference of last year being on the Eras Tour where, you know, the stadiums were most definitely not full, and merch was most definitely not sold out. It's like, I think, a really lucky thing to experience the shift when it's like a person-to-person kind of experience. And that's my favorite thing, and that's what makes most sense to me, is like the live show, because that's when you can see what feels like tangible and how it all kind of translates. And so I think being here in Toronto the past 2 weeks has been extremely exciting, and I think especially Is That So True has kind of hit this funny flow, just to personally be on that wave while we're here.
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2: Hey, this is Lou hanging out with you. And if you're wondering what the heck is going on in our fair city of Toronto, the answer is there's lots going on. Gardiner Expressway and Don Valley Parkway closed until 4 p.m. today, all the way from Highway 401 to the Lakeshore Boulevard exit in the West End. It's all because of the Bike for Brain Health event. 10,000 cyclists are going to be raising funds for Bycrest Hospital. It's a fantastic cause, and that's mainly why these closures are happening. If you're thinking, okay, I'm not going to drive, I'll just hop on the TTC. No service on Line 2 between Jane and Ossington stations as well. Shuttle buses will be there, but something to keep in mind nonetheless. And if you're headed to the airport, the Union Pearson Express will run every 30 minutes because usually more frequent than that. And that's because of planned track work. Wait a minute, I'm not done yet. Also, there will be no GO trains along the Lakeshore West and Barrie lines this weekend because they're also doing major track upgrades. Looking at all this info, I'm not a city planner or I don't know what the job is for deciding when and where things like that happen. Was it done on purpose just to do everything all at once in one weekend to sort of get it out of the way? Or was it a case of lack of communication and coordination amongst all the different bodies and organizations involved? Not to mention the very talented Bruno Mars is in town, which will also come with its own set of traffic jams and delays. And if you're attending the concert tonight at Rogers Stadium, I doubt you're going to have old school paper tickets. Everything's on your phone now. But if you do, make sure you hold on to them because you would be eligible for a free TTC ride after the show. Show your concert tickets at Downsview Park, Shepherd West, and Wilson stations to claim your free ride. Well, at least that's one thing you can nab for free in this day and age.
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2: One of my all-time favorite events that happens in Toronto on a regular basis has been happening all week long, and today's the last day. I went there yesterday with a friend. Probably I'll go today. Right after my show, I'm going to head on down there. I'm talking about Toronto Fashion Week, brought to you by Fashion Art Toronto. Ironically shortened to FAT. Anyway, if you've never been to one, it's an experience and a half. 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You got a few fashion shows happening throughout the day. Plus, you got a lot of vendors peddling their wares. What an archaic term. You've got food there. You got a bar to order drinks from. A few photo galleries spread out. There's music playing. The atmosphere is electric, to say the least. Keep in mind that today is the last day of the event. If you're into fashion or you're just curious about the art that goes into creating fashion, go to fashionarttoronto.ca. Grab yourself a day pass because it's definitely worth it. Now, I went there the past few days and I met so many amazing people, from fashion designers to jewelry makers to concoctors of beautiful fragrances. The amount of creativity and talent that's been packed into that one event is mind-boggling. And with that, I just want to give a big shout out to Priscilla from Emerose Jewelry. I got to know Priscilla and her mom, Joyce, had a long chat, very nice people. Her jewelry is absolutely beautiful. And if you do take my advice and head on to the Toronto Fashion Week event today, check out her displays and maybe pick up a couple of pieces for yourself or that special someone. Keep in mind, the event starts at 5 today, and hey, who knows, I might see you there.
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2: In this day and age, as I'm sure you know, every little helps. 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
2: Hey, this is Lou hanging out with you. Gracie Abrams tickets up for grabs all of next week. All you got to do is text the keyword Gracie to 925-555 the moment you hear a Gracie Abrams song. And Sam's going to pick a lucky winner to win a pair of tickets every day this coming week in the 6 p.m. hour. So, Gracie, please tell us about your songwriting process. Do you do anything in particular? Any special rituals, what have you? Take a gummy or two for inspiration? That's what I do, at least. What do you do?
3: It depends. It depends, because I've written some of my favorite songs alone, like with nothing else going on, having like just woken up in the middle of the night with an idea. Other times it's been like Audrey and I have taken a gummy and we like feel funny and we, you know, start writing about like made up drama.
2: I knew it. Please continue.
3: On some of the songs when we were making them at Long Pond and we felt stuck, we'd like go off sprinting in the field to like physically get our bodies warmed up into the experience of making something new. So I think I wish there was a formula, because then I think I'd be like writing a million songs a day. But
2: okay, well, there you go. That's how Gracie Abrams does it. The moment you hear a Gracie Abrams song in the coming week, you text the keyword Gracie to 925-555. That gets you in the draw for a pair of tickets to see her live in concert.
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9: 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Vegas looks unstoppable after sweeping their way out west. But out east, Carolina have 12 wins and only one loss.
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12: This is the sound of everything Maya owns. 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Maya came to Covenant House when she had nowhere else to go. 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
2: Hey, this is Lou hanging out with you. 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
1: Amazing.
2: Thank you, Bailey.
0: Bailey, have a wonderful day.
3: Congratulations.
0: Aw, you're the best, Bailey.
3: You too.
0: Bye.
3: Bye.
0: Yo, Laurel, what are you going to do with the money?
1: I don't know. I'm shocked you guys even called me.
0: Well, you texted. That's how it works, girl.
1: I know.
0: All right. Is there anybody in your life that you don't want them to know that you just won $300?
1: No, it's okay.
4: Okay. All right. Well, enjoy it. It's $300 that you didn't have 5 minutes ago.
1: Yeah.

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2: Hey, this is Lou hanging out with you. And if you're wondering what the heck is going on in our fair city of Toronto, the answer is there's lots going on. Gardner Expressway and Don Valley Parkway closed until 4 p.m. today, all the way from Highway 401 to the Lakeshore Boulevard exit in the West End. It's all because of the Bike for Brain Health event. 10,000 cyclists are going to be raising funds for Bycrest Hospital. It's a fantastic cause, and that's mainly why these closures are happening. If you're thinking, okay, I'm not going to drive, I'll just hop on the TTC. No service on Line 2 between Jane and Ossington stations as well. Shuttle buses will be there, but something to keep in mind nonetheless. And if you're headed to the airport, the Union Pearson Express will run every 30 minutes because usually more frequent than that. And that's because of planned track work. Wait a minute, I'm not done yet. Also, there will be no GO trains along the Lakeshore West and Barrie lines this weekend because they're also doing major track upgrades. Looking at all this info, I'm not a city planner or I don't know what the job is for deciding when and where things like that happen. Was it done on purpose just to do everything all at once in one weekend to sort of get it out of the way? Or was it a case of lack of communication and coordination amongst all the different bodies and organizations involved? Not to mention the very talented Bruno Mars is in town, which will also come with its own set of traffic jams and delays. And if you're attending the concert tonight at Rogers Stadium, I doubt you're going to have old school paper tickets. Everything's on your phone now. But if you do, make sure you hold on to them because you would be eligible for a free TTC ride after the show. Show your concert tickets at Downsview Park, Shepherd West, and Wilson stations to claim your free ride. Well, at least that's one thing you can nab for free in this day and age.
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2: Rosin Mocha's heads up. The jackpot is up to $300 as of right now. How you doing? This is Lou. Hope you're having a fantabulous weekend. It's an instant cash win. You don't have to wait. If you win, you're good to go. We had a lot of winners last week. Here's a quick clip of what happened on Sam's show.
3: Heads up, tails down is the key to living.
4: Heads up, indeed. It's time to play Rosin Mocha's heads up. We have a jackpot of $100. And I've got some friends on the line. Nikki, what are you locking in? Heads or tails?
5: Heads.
4: Oh, heads all the way. Okay, so that leaves tails. I've got Mike on the line. Mike, how you feeling about tails?
6: I mean, it just won.
4: Yeah, so like, why not try it again? Mike, you've got some special guests there, right?
6: I do.
4: Now, who's hanging out with you?
6: I got both my daughters, McKenna and Skyla.
4: Ah, McKenna, Skyla, can I ask a favor from you?
7: Yeah.
4: Can you yell, shake it, baby, shake it?
7: Shake it, baby, shake it!
4: Woo!
8: Shake it, baby, shake it, baby, shake it, baby, shake it. Shake it, baby, shake it, baby, shake it, baby, shake it. Shake it, baby, shake it, baby, shake it, baby, shake it.
4: Heads. Oh,
8: shake it, baby, shake it, baby, shake it, baby, shake it. Shake it, baby, shake it, baby, shake it, baby, shake it. Shake it, baby, shake it, baby, shake it, baby, shake it.
4: Heads.
9: Whoa! Winner. Winner.
4: Congratulations, Nikki. You scored $100.
6: Whoa. I know. Well done, Nikki. Well done.
4: Very well done, Nikki. Mike, you can try again, okay? And please, Skyla McKenna, you're welcome back anytime.
7: Thank you.
2: 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Nudge, nudge, wink, wink, sign them all, sign them all. 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

0: Hey, Roz and Mocha's Heads Up Secret Play. This is Lou keeping you company on this lovely Sunday. See, I told you, you got to stick around for this hour. Okay, here's the drill. The keyword that you text to 925555 is flip, F-L-I-P, as in flip it a coin. See what we did there? There's always a method to the madness. The concept is simple. I bring two listeners on the air, one who picked heads, the other one who picked tails, and I'm going to flip two coins. If they both land heads, the person who picked heads wins. If they both land tails, the person who picked tails wins. If one lands heads, the other one tails, nobody wins, but the jackpot goes up by an extra hundo, and right now it's at $300. That's what you can instantly win today. Not a life-changing amount, but not a bad chunk of change either. Every little helps. Text me FLIP, F-L-I-P. 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Just one, not both. Text line is open. I'm right here waiting for you. Good luck.
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2: What's your favorite on Kiss? The biggest hits?
3: I just might like them, my baby. I just might like them, my baby. Hey.
2: Or the best?

0: Well, hello.
1: Hello.
2: Hello.
0: Ah, I like it when I've got two people in unison like that. Okay. So we have Julie. Me Julie. How you doing, me Julie?
2: Okay. I'm a nurse. I just got off work, so I'm pretty tired.
0: Oh, I'm sorry to hear that. But you know what? You might be winning some money, so that could cheer you up a bit.
2: That would help. Yes.
0: All right. You know where that me Julie comes from?
2: No.
0: Have you ever seen Ali G?
2: Oh, yeah.
0: Character created by Sacha Baron Cohen. I think it was his first character.
2: Yeah.
0: That's his girlfriend. He's like, ah, me Julie.
2: Oh, yeah.
0: So, Julie, you picked heads. And on the other side, I have Dominic who picked tails. How you doing, Dominic?
3: Doing good.
0: What are you up to right now?
3: Just with my parents.
0: With your parents. Say hi to the folks.
3: Oh, definitely. It's going to be my mom and dad, but my mom is still a bit occupied.
0: All right. So, Julie, the jackpot is up to $300.
2: Wow.
0: What would you spend it on if you won it?
2: Oh, I'd probably take my kids out for dinner and enjoy that.
0: And where would you go for dinner? You got any special places in mind?
2: The cake sounds good.
0: You know what? That's always a very solid choice, isn't it?
2: Yeah, sounds great.
0: Love their steaks. Okay. Same question to Dominic. $300. If you win it, what would you spend it on?
3: It's not as exciting as Julie's answer, but I need new brakes.
0: You need what? New brakes?
3: Yes.
0: Like for your car?
3: My car needs to stop. For my car.
0: Would you be able to afford them for $300, or they're probably like $1,000 or something?
3: It's going to do something. It's going to do something for the brakes.
0: Okay.
3: Absolutely.
0: So, are you all ready to play?
3: Absolutely.
2: Yes.
0: Okay.
2: Yes.
0: Now, in unison, please, I want you to say, shake it, baby, shake it, baby, shake it, baby, shake it. Go for it.
3: Shake it, baby, shake it, baby, shake it, baby, shake it.
2: Shake it, baby, shake it, baby, shake it.
0: Good enough. I'll take it. Let's do it.
4: Shake it, baby, shake it, baby, shake it, baby, shake it. Shake it, baby, shake it, baby, shake it, baby, shake it. Shake it, baby, shake it, baby, shake it, baby, shake it.
5: Tails.
4: Shake it, baby, shake it, baby, shake it, baby, shake it. Shake it, baby, shake it, baby, shake it, baby, shake it. Shake it, baby, shake it, baby, shake it, baby, shake it.
5: Tails.
0: Julie, I'm so sorry. They both came up tails. Okay. That means Dominic, you are our winner today.
2: Well, congratulations.
0: Congrats,
3: you,
0: Dominic. I'm so sorry, Julie. But you know what? Keep trying, keep playing. You'll probably come on the air again.
2: Okay, thanks a lot.
0: Have
2: Bye.
0: A good one. Well, Dominic.
3: Yes.
0: $300.
3: Absolutely.
0: How do you feel?
3: I finally got something.
0: You finally won something, huh?

0: Yes.
1: That's awesome. All right. Well, we already know what you're going to spend it on. A set of brakes for your car.
0: Yes.
1: What kind of car do you drive?
0: It's just an Elantra, but it's still alive and kicking, so I'm going to treat it right.
1: All right. Hey, that's the way to do it. All right, Dominic. Well, congrats again. And
0: thank you, Lou.
1: Is there anything you want to say before I let you go?
0: Kiss 92.5. I love you.

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2: Hey, this is Lou hanging out with you. And if you're wondering what the heck is going on in our fair city of Toronto, the answer is there's lots going on. Gardiner Expressway and Don Valley Parkway closed until 4 p.m. today, all the way from Highway 401 to the Lakeshore Boulevard exit in the West End. And since we're about 20 minutes away from 4 p.m., not long to go now. It's all because of the Bike for Brain Health event. 10,000 cyclists are going to be raising funds for Bikerest Hospital. It's a fantastic cause, and that's mainly why these closures are happening. If you're thinking, okay, I'm not going to drive, I'll just hop on the TTC. No service on Line 2 between Jane and Ossington stations as well. Shuttle buses will be there, but something to keep in mind nonetheless. And if you're headed to the airport, the Union Pearson Express will run every 30 minutes because usually more frequent than that. And that's because of planned track work. Wait a minute, I'm not done yet. Also, there will be no GO trains along the Lakeshore West and Barrie lines this weekend because they're also doing major track upgrades. Looking at all this info, I'm not a city planner or I don't know what the job is. For deciding when and where things like that happen? Was it done on purpose just to do everything all at once in one weekend to sort of get it out of the way? Or was it a case of lack of communication and coordination amongst all the different bodies and organizations involved? Not to mention the very talented Bruno Mars is in town, which will also come with its own set of traffic jams and delays. And if you're attending the concert tonight at Rogers Stadium, I doubt you're going to have old school paper tickets. Everything's on your phone now. But if you do, make sure you hold on to them because you would be eligible for a free TTC ride after the show. Show your concert tickets at Downsview Park, Shepherd West, and Wilson stations to claim your free ride. Well, at least that's one thing you can nab for free in this day and age.
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1: Wall-to-wall cash that you can win right here on Kiss 92.5. Hey, this is Lou. And other than Roz and Mocha's Heads Up, where you can win instant cash right then and there, you can also win your share of $1,000 by judging the music that we play right here on Kiss. 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Keep in mind, it ends tonight, so you still got some time.
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2: Hey, this is Lou hanging out with you. Gracie Abrams tickets up for grabs all of next week. All you got to do is text the keyword Gracie to 925555 the moment you hear a Gracie Abrams song. And Sam's going to pick a lucky winner to win a pair of tickets every day this coming week in the 6 p.m. hour. So great.

0: Casey, please tell us about your songwriting process. Do you do anything in particular? Any special rituals, what have you? Take a gummy or two for inspiration? That's what I do, at least. What do you do?
1: It depends. It depends, because I've written some of my favorite songs alone, like, with nothing else going on, having, like, just woken up in the middle of the night with an idea. Other times, it's been, like, Audrey and I have taken a gummy, and we, like, feel funny, and we, you know, start writing about, like... made up drama.
0: I knew it. Please continue.
1: On some of the songs when we were making them at Long Pond and we felt stuck, we'd like go off sprinting in the field to like physically get our bodies warmed up into the experience of making something new. So I think I wish there was a formula, because then I think I'd be like writing a million songs a day. But
0: okay, well, there you go. That's how Gracie Abrams does it. The moment you hear a Gracie Abrams song in the coming week, you text the keyword Gracie to 925-555. That gets you in the draw for a pair of tickets to see her live in concert.
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2: Hey, this is Lou, and in the previous hour, we had Julie and Dominic, who played Roz and Mocha's Heads Up. Unfortunately, Julie didn't win by picking heads, but Dominic did win $300 by picking tails. Here's a clip of what happened. Are you all ready to play?
3: Absolutely.
4: Yes.
2: Now, in unison, please, I want you to say, shake it, baby, shake it, baby, shake it, baby, shake it. Go for it.
3: Shake it, baby, shake it.
2: Good enough. I'll take it. Let's do it.
5: Shake it, baby, shake it, baby, shake it, baby, shake it. Shake it, baby, shake it, baby, shake it, baby, shake it.

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1: Shake it, baby, shake it, baby, shake it, baby, shake it. 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
0: Tails. Ooh. Winner. Winner.
2: Lee Julie, I'm so sorry. They both came up tails. Okay. That means Dominic, you are our winner today.
3: Well, congratulations.
2: Congrats,
4: thank you,
2: Dominic. I'm so sorry, Julie. But you know what? Keep trying. Keep playing. You'll probably come on the air again.
3: Okay, thanks a lot.
2: Have a good one. Well, Dominic.
4: Yes.
2: $300.
4: Absolutely.
2: How do you feel?
4: I finally got something.
2: You finally won something, huh?
4: Yes.
2: That's awesome. All right. Well, we already know what you're going to spend it on. A set of brakes for your car.
4: Yes.
2: All right, Dominic. Well, congrats again. And
4: thank you, Lou.
2: Is there anything you want to say before I let you go?
4: Kiss 925, I love
2: you. And there you have it. An instant win of $300 went to Dominic with Roz and Mocha's Heads Up. Your next chance to play is coming up tomorrow morning from 7 o'clock with Roz and Mocha. And with that, thank you very much for joining me on the show. I'll be back next weekend from noon o'clock to keep you company on the airwaves and hopefully get you to win even more instant cash. Have a great Sunday evening, a fantastic rest of your weekend, and you know what to do. 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

0: Joker Reloaded, DJ Climax doing the damn thing as he always does, hooking you up with a whole bunch of music, whole bunch of remixes, and good vibes. He's going to be back again on Friday, 8 a.m. inside of the Roz and Mocha Mix. Here's what's coming up on today's Roz and Mocha Reloaded.
1: 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Kane Parsons, the 20-year-old director of Backrooms, that movie that is going to light up theaters this weekend. We will hear from him. As well, on Roz and Mocha's Fix My Life, what happens when you chip in for a wedding gift and all your friends that you chipped in with get invited to the wedding, but you don't?
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2: Yeah, what's up?
3: That sort of does it for me. Not going to lie.
2: Coming through with that energy all day. Well, go on, peoples.
3: Yeah, that works for me. I don't know why it works for me. I think it's only because when you say it.
2: Oh, okay.
3: Yeah.
2: Because nobody else can say it.
3: I don't think I'd appreciate it if anybody else did.
4: Mom is definitely threatening.
3: No, but it makes me laugh. You know what it's like? It's like, you know when you see a kid swear?
4: Yeah.
3: Right? Like, oh, man, that shouldn't happen. But, like, it's really endearing. Yeah. I don't mean to say anything. I mean, like, it hits different. Like, if somebody else said that to me, I'd be like, what the hell,
2: you
3: man?
2: You could just compliment, man.
3: It's cute. No, it's cute, though. It's cute. It's cute,
4: it's
3: right?
4: It's non-threatening.
1: Yeah.
4: I feel safe when you say it.
1: Yeah.
3: Yeah. No, like, I'm good with it.
4: It's adorable.
3: Yeah.
2: Is it the words or is it the swearing?
3: No. It's the whole thing, man. It's the whole thing.
4: It's like the wind-up to it. Like,
3: yeah. Ding. Yeah. No, it's good, though. It's good. Good. Again.
2: Is that cute?
3: Adorable.
2: Oh, is that cute, guys?
3: Adorable.
2: Is that cute?
3: It really is.
1: I don't feel threatened whatsoever.
2: No. Oh, really? Really, like, Chloe? You don't feel threatened?
3: No. It's so adorable. Like, I want to put the Christmas tree up right now.
2: Is this cute, Chloe? Is this what? Knife that I have right here? Oh, no. It's a real knife.
3: Yeah.
1: Well, you're in another room,
3: yeah.
1: So.
3: Yeah.
2: I got legs I can run over there.
3: Yeah.
2: Okay. I run fast. I shim.
3: Yeah.
1: Sure. Yeah. Sure you do.
3: Let me see can I hold it up for a second? Just hold it up. Hold it up like this. Just hold it up like this. Just hold it up.
2: Like this?
3: Hold it up. Yeah, there's a child lock on there.
2: There's not a child lock on it, man. That's ruined my day.
3: No, you made my day though. Right? Right? What do I always say? I'm not happy until you're not happy.
2: Well, guess what? I'm not happy.
0: Yes. This is Roz and Mocha Reloaded.

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2: Yo, Nick, it's your boyfriend's Roz and Mocha.
3: Hey, how's it going?
2: Good, man. How are you?
3: I'm good. I'm just on my way to work.
2: Okay, Nick, how old are you?
3: 36.
2: Nick sent a letter to the Roz and Mocha Show.
4: A letter?
2: Yeah, like I have it here.
4: Oh, a letter.
2: Along with a gift.
4: Oh, okay.
2: So, if it's okay with everyone, I'd like to read this letter.
4: Are you okay with that, Nick?
3: Sure, yeah.
4: Yeah, okay.
2: Okay, so it goes like this. The Roz and Mocha Show has been a part of my life for the last 15 plus years. Every day, you make my long drive to work so much better with the radio show. I also love the podcast and listen religiously. Mocha's laugh and excitement, Roz's smooth, cool voice and amazing advice, Shem's singing, his parents' input and overall love, and Maury's hilarious bits and stories. We are just getting to know Chloe, but she is so fun, and I would love to share a drink with her, and I love her new nickname, Chole. The show is truly something I look forward to and has helped me through some rough times, including breakups, the loss of a parent, work stress and uncertainty, and my own mental health struggles. I will get to the point. What I really wanted to say is, from the bottom of my heart, thank you. Thank you for everything you do and for being such a positive light in a world that can feel difficult and negative at times. Thank you for continuing to show up for others and give it your best every single day. Now, to the small gift. I was a huge wrestling fan growing up, but I sort of fell off as I got older and things started to change. My era was The Rock, Stone Cold Steve Austin, Mick Foley, and that whole legendary time in wrestling. You guys have kept me interested, and I love the passion you still have for it. I wanted to share these two magazines with you to enjoy.
4: Oh, wow.
2: So Nick sent in the mail from July 1991 and February 1991, the WWF magazine featuring Hulk Hogan and Ultimate Warrior on the cover of one.
4: Oh, damn.
2: And then Jake the Snake Roberts on the cover of the second one.
4: Wow.
5: Fire.
2: Nick, thank you so much, dude.
6: So are we supposed to share these magazines?
4: Yeah. Those magazines are for all of us.
2: I didn't want to be rude at the beginning. I know I said it's for the Roz and Mocha Show, but the letter was actually addressed to Shem and I.
4: Oh, okay.
5: Yes.

0: I will say, I've read the Jake the Snake one because I bought it.
1: Did you really?
0: Yeah.
1: The exact same one?
0: Yeah.
1: Oh,
0: yeah.
1: Shoot, this is classic, dude.
0: I had that first run when it came out.
1: Oh, wow.
0: Yeah.
1: Dude, where did you get these magazines and, like, what made you want to give these two specific ones?
2: In my condo building, we have, like, a library thing, and someone had just put these two magazines there. And I thought, I don't really have any use for them, but I knew that you guys would love them, and so I decided to send them along.
0: So they're garbage.
2: Well, they weren't garbage. They were just lightly used.
0: And yeah, that's where, like, people put the stuff they don't want anymore. It's garbage. Well, it's garbage.
3: Hey, man.
0: You didn't buy these. It's not like that. This is a memento from your youth,
1: Roz,
0: that you then wanted to pass on.
2: No. Wait, one person's
0: should have put my name on the letter, huh?
1: Yo, this man's so salty.
0: Yeah.
2: I'm glad I addressed it to Shem and Mocha only then.
0: Yeah. Okay. So enjoy your garbage. God knows what somebody did to those things. They may have been at what?
3: What the hell, man?
1: So Nick, thank you so much for your support. Thank you for the letter and for the magazines. And we appreciate all the time that we get to share with you every day. You doing okay now, though?
2: Yeah, all good.
1: Yeah.
2: Like I said, you guys have been a real bright light in my life. And like many other people say, it's just nice to be able to listen to you guys and have some positivity. And but yeah, everything's good now. It's just, you know, we all go through different stuff in life and at different times. So,
0: well, stick around because I got a bag of clouds I'm going to unload. Wow.
2: Save that for the toilet, Rod.
0: Yep.
1: You're the best, Nick. Hey, I probably shouldn't ask, but I will anyway. Between Roz and Mocha, who is your favorite?
2: Oh, I kept thinking, going back and forth on who I would choose, but it was probably Mocha when I first started, and now I think it's Roz, but I think it just changed back during this call.
0: Yeah, you are going to be pale all summer, bro. I am going to rain on you.
1: Jeez. Nick, did this call go the way you expected it to?
2: Yeah, pretty much.
0: Okay. Yeah. Well, listen, we appreciate you. We appreciate you sending us recycling.
3: Yeah, not us, bro.
0: Yeah, thank you. You're right.
1: Nick, everybody.
2: Hey,
1: buddy, love you right back.
4: Kiss. This is Roz and Mocha Reloaded.

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2: Everyone's talking about Backrooms, the new horror flick that is in theaters right now. 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How did all of this happen? 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
3: Also, at Roz and Mocha's Fix My Life, we'll talk to a woman who her and her friends chipped in for a wedding gift. 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And she's wondering if she should just crash instead. 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
2: There's a woman in New York City. She's 33 years old who's going through a divorce.
3: Oh, no.
2: And in the settlement, one to have the password for the Netflix account.
3: What?
2: Mm-hmm. Lifetime access to her now ex-husband's Netflix password.
3: Did she want it because she didn't want to pay for Netflix, or did she want it because she wanted her history and recommendations and the algorithm that she had built up over time?
2: I'm going to say both. They never said why.
3: That's petty, man. If you don't want to pay for Netflix and you get that into mediation, bro, they hate each other.
2: Absolutely.
4: And you want to see what your ex-husband is watching forever?
3: You would have to get a new account. I think she wants the password so she can take over it.
2: A new poll found nearly one in five divorced couples admit they fought over something, quote, weirdly sentimental or surprisingly petty during the breakup.
3: Yeah.
2: Some of the strangest things people have tried to keep include streaming passwords.
3: Yeah.
2: Air fryers.
4: What?
2: Concert ticket accounts. A favorite pillow. And even the family pet's social media account.
5: Oh, that's nice.
2: Dan Amore hit the streets to find out how petty people are.
5: Let's just say you're getting divorced. I'm not putting it out there. But if you were getting divorced, what are the craziest things you would demand that you keep in the settlement?
6: Definitely would have to be the family recipe, for sure. Reason being is because now we have a business out of it. So I wouldn't want anybody to take that. And frankly, I don't think that she'd be able to make the cupcakes as good as I do.
3: Damn.
6: I'm taking the dishware, the pot sets, the pots and pans. I'm taking it all with me.
3: Yeah.
6: Lastly, I'm definitely taking that pillow. That pillow is a two-man pillow. That pillow is the size of my king-size bed. I am definitely taking that. I wrap up in that every night. And she cannot wrap up with another man in my pillow.
5: What are you taking with you? What's yours and not his?
7: The record collection. I've got some limited editions, like colored vinyls that came out on record store day. I got some OG Stevie Wonder.
3: Ooh.
7: Got some, like, the Gorillaz, so no. And I'm taking the record player.
8: I'm definitely taking my peace of mind and the mattress.
3: Because
8: the mattress is mine. What do you mean? I didn't get the foam mattress for no reason. I will have a good night's sleep. I don't care if you're not in my life.
5: You're getting divorced. What are you putting in the plan that you get to keep with you?
9: 100% my PSN plan forever. And
2: by the way, a PlayStation Network.
9: Oh my God. My teddy bear doo-doo. So my teddy bear is like the only piece that was very important for me that I brought when I came back from France, when I moved from France 6 years ago. And yeah.
5: Okay, talking about divorce.

0: the travel points in this divorce.
1: I'm fine with that. I'm keeping the dog.
0: Oh. Oh, he gets the dog.
2: He doesn't get the dog at all.
0: Maybe you give him the travel points.
2: I pay for the dog. The dog is mine.
0: What is in the settlement that you have to keep with you?
3: My water pick, definitely my water pick. I use it every day. I will not leave it behind. There's no way I'm letting him keep my water pick.
0: Does he ever, do you share the water pick?
3: No, that's gross. Nobody shares a water pick, but I have to take it.
4: Okay. Just in case. Just in case.
5: Wow.
4: He says, no, that water pick is mine.
5: Wow. I like that woman left alone sleeping on the box spring at home.
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1: What advice can you guys give me?
2: Okay, so my question is...
0: Got a problem you can't fix? Roz and Mocha got you.
3: Good morning. How are you?
4: Good, Chelsea. What is going on with you today? Why are you on FML?
3: Wait, is it weird that I helped with a gift but never got the invite?
5: Oh, damn. Chelsea, you wrote it says, "Hey, Roz and Mocha, fix my life. Some friends and I recently chipped in for a wedding gift for a friend whose wedding is now a month away. The thing is, I never actually received an invitation to the wedding, even though the rest of my friends did. I'm not sure if it was an oversight or intentional, and it feels awkward to bring it up so late. So I ask you, should I ask directly if I was meant to be invited? Or just say nothing and show up?" No, don't show up.
4: Mm-hmm.
3: Really?
5: No.
4: When you chipped in for the gift, did you assume that you were going to get an invite?
3: 100%.
4: Okay, when you chipped in for the gift, did your friends already get the invite?
3: Yes.
5: So at that point, did you not reach out to your friend to say, "Hey, listen"?
3: No, because I didn't know how to bring it up to her.
5: Okay.
4: Well, it's even more awkward now. You can't bring it up. And you can't show up.
5: Was there an engagement party?
3: There was.
5: Were you invited?
3: And I attended.
5: And was there like a bachelorette party?
3: We haven't had the bachelorette party yet, but there was a bridal shower that I also attended.
5: And you were invited. Yes.
3: And at each of the events, she had said to all of us how excited she was for all of us to be there with her at her big day.
5: Okay.
4: And she knows that you're going to be a part of the bachelorette party?
3: Yes.
5: What level of friend is she?
3: So we've known each other for 4 years now, and we're part of the same friend group.
5: Okay, but is she like a tier one, like she calls you and confides in you, or just a friend, kind of like part of the friend group?
3: I mean, I'd like to think that we're close enough that she would call me a close friend.
4: But No, that's not the question.
5: Then you're not. If you have to say, "I'd like to think," then you're not.
4: Are you like one of the people, if she's in a jam or she needs like advice, she picks up the phone and says, "Chelsea, I need your opinion on this"?
3: We don't really talk over the phone, but she does text all of us together in our group chat.
4: No. Okay. But what about the two of you?
3: No.
5: Okay, so you guys are not close friends.
3: Okay.
5: Okay. So that's just right out there. You are not close friends. Because if you were close

0: brands, this would have just accidentally been sorted out weeks ago just by you guys texting back and forth. And then her saying something like, oh, my God, I'm so nervous about the wedding. And then you going, hey, I didn't get my invite. And she was like, oh, my God, I'm so sorry. You would have sorted this all out if you were close friends. So I'm going to say you're not close friends. And do you know if the wedding is a big wedding or are they trying to keep it small?
1: They're keeping it small for sure.
0: Yeah. Okay. So chances are you didn't get the invite.
1: Okay.
0: And if you did not get the invite, you cannot show up to a wedding.
1: All right.
0: Now, the thing you can do is, do you have a friend that is very close that's going to the wedding that's also close with the bride?
1: Yes. And it's funny that you bring that up because I actually asked her and mentioned to her, hey, I never actually got my invite. And her reaction was, what? That's so weird.
0: Yeah. Okay. So that friend knows.
1: Okay.
0: And she's trying to spare your feelings because believe me, at this point, you talking to your friends, you all know who's going and who's not going. And that friend, if they are close with the bride, would have had that conversation and it wouldn't have been, wow, that's so weird. It would have been, oh my God, that's crazy. I've talked to her about it. She's expecting us all to be there. Let me reach out to her. We'll get you your invite. That's the way that conversation should have gone. Not, oh my God, that's so weird. End of it. Right.
1: Yeah.
0: So that friend totally knows.
2: Sorry, Chelsea.
1: Okay. All right, guys. Thank you.
2: All right.
0: Yeah.
2: You're not going to be there.
1: All right. I guess I won't crash it.
0: Yeah. But you can add now the thing is, you don't have to talk to one of your friends and say, hey, can you call the bride and find out? But you can talk to one of your friends and go, this is kind of driving me crazy. I just need to know, like, because I'm going to the bachelorette party and I went to this and I chipped in for the gift. I just need to know if it was a mistake or if I'm not invited. If I'm not invited, that is totally fine. I just find it a little weird, but it's totally fine. I just need to know. Don't have them go and talk to the bride, but one of your friends knows. One of your friends knows.
1: Okay, I'll do
0: for
1: that.
0: For sure, one of your friends knows the story.
1: All right, well, thank you so much.
0: All right.
2: You got it, Chelsea. Have a good day.
1: Thanks, you too.
2: Bye.
0: Hey, wait, Chelsea?
1: Yes.
0: How much did you chip in?
1: I mean, it was a pretty expensive gift, so I chipped in $150.
0: There you go. Okay.
2: Ooh, wow.
0: Okay, good to know. Now she knows.
1: Oh, yeah.
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0: Face off with a total stranger in a winner-takes-all battle of

0: This is the sound of everything Maya owns. It fits in a bag that's seen better days. But listen closer. Maya came to Covenant House when she had nowhere else to go. Here, she isn't lost, troubled, or broken. She's a poet and a dreamer, determined to make sure her little brother never has to call a park bench home. Covenant House, home of the unbreakable.
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2: Man, we have been spoiled for really, really great horror movies lately. Obsession is just crushing the box office right now. I think they did like, what's a $1 million budget, and the movie's making like $30 million. It's
3: such
2: crazy.
3: A good movie.
2: Backrooms is the one that everybody is freaking out about. And Backrooms started, so the guy who directed is this kid named Kane Parsons. I think he's 20 years old. And years ago, like during COVID, there was a picture that popped up on 4chan of just an office, of like a newly renovated office with like yellow paint and fluorescent lights. And people were obsessed with this photo, the lore of this picture. And then they started writing like creepypasta stories about this, you know, one room. And then Kane Parsons at the time taught himself how to use all these digital editing equipment. And he created this story, this movie based on this one picture that took him like a month to render. And then after that, it took off at like 75 million views on YouTube. And A24, that studio, instead of just taking his idea and having somebody else direct the movie, they brought Kane Parsons in, who again is 20 years old, and gave him a film.

0: Mm-hmm. They said, you direct it.
1: Incredible.
0: And so this is now this kid's movie, and it is going to be so bananas when it comes out. This Friday. But the anticipation for this film is crazy.
1: Yeah, I'm pumped for it, man.
0: Yeah, here is Damn It, Maury with Kane Parsons.
2: You turned a creepy internet concept into something huge. At what moment did you realize Backrooms had gone from a cool idea to, okay, this is becoming a phenomenon?
3: It was weird because it was a little bit of a phenomenon before I did anything with it. A small phenomenon. You can look at the trend data and see that at that point in time, it's pretty much invisible compared to where it's gotten to today. But it definitely, I went into it thinking of it as more of an already diffused idea that people were holding on to.
2: Now, you know, you made fluorescent lighting so super scary, but we have to give the credit to Mariah Carey because she's always said fluorescent lighting is scary well before you.
3: Well, I mean, I guess that's the thing. I don't find it scary personally. I think I've always... I'm sentimental about design choices that are underappreciated, or I guess like a little, in the camp of being... Not a lot of people are sentimental about fluorescent lighting, and so I feel like I then have to... They're the underdog. I gotta go support fluorescent lights.
2: I will say that this movie wouldn't have been as scary had you have called it Front Room. He's laughing.
3: That might be true.
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2: All right, we welcome back to the Roz and Mocha Show. Friend of the show and fellow podcaster as well. She's also a career coach. Emily Durham is in the building.
3: I'm so excited. Thank you for having me.
2: We know Emily from the Clock In podcast on Frequency. Used to be the straight shooter recruiter. New episodes every Wednesday. I know this because, as I said before, I listen.
3: Thank you.
2: And big congratulations. Emily just released her very first book, Clock In!
3: Oh my gosh, it still doesn't feel real. Thank you so much. I'm so excited to be here.
4: That's awesome. How was the process for you writing the book?
3: You know what? Ironically, writing it was the easiest part because I knew the second I started creating content that I wanted a book as like the ultimate resource, basically a non-boring textbook.
4: Yeah.

0: So writing it was really easy. Figuring out the title, incredibly difficult.
1: Really?
0: I will say that was my like sneak attack, much more challenging than expected.
2: What was the original title of the book that you had that you pitched to the, or that you were going to pitch
0: so
2: to the publisher?
0: The book sold under the name, and most people, when you sell a book, the initial title that you sell it under is not the title you end up going with. The title I had, I don't know why I thought this would hit shelves, was Daddy's Not a CEO. a guide for girls who actually have to work was the second.
1: That's actually not bad.
0: Little aggressive. Publishers didn't love it. Yeah. We landed on clock in.
1: Yeah, fair. And look at you now. You're trying to make back that advance.
0: Right? Mommy's out here working, honey. Daddy is still not a CEO. Yes.
2: And if you're looking for this book, I love that the fact that the book is actually pink. So it really, really stands out. How are you able to convince a publisher who would never choose the color pink for a book to choose and agree to the color pink?
0: I got really lucky in that I knew from day one I wanted my publisher to be Penguin, because they are one of the most creative publishing houses. So when we were initially in talks, it was a non-negotiable for me. I was like, this book is hot pink or it's not being written. And they were like, hot pink, we see the vision, let's have some fun.
1: When you do what you do and the world is changing so fast and you sit down to write this book, you run the risk that like the information in the world you're writing about is not even going to exist by the time the book is released.
0: I know. So that was a big push for me, is I really focused this book on internal skill versus external market.
1: Gotcha.
0: So there's some stuff that's always going to be true. You're always going to have to be able to put together, whether it's a resume or verbally, an overline of your experience that's actually meaningful. You're always going to have a brand that people remember. So I really focused on the tactical ways to get ahead at work, but it being focused on your individual skill set and not in response to the market, because it feels like robots are going to be washing our hair in the next 2 weeks, right? Yeah. So really making sure that we're staying abreast of the stuff that hits us.
2: So how is this book, Clock In, going to help people? What do you want people to get from it?
0: Two things. I think the underlining kind of theme is I want people to know what's happening behind the curtain so you can make the right decisions, from figuring out what career path is right for you all the way to quitting the job when you realize it's no longer a fit. But the other part is I just want people to have the audacity and the confidence to be able to make those big steps and those big jumps, because now they're equipped with the information that before was a little gatekept and murky.
1: Should young people be as terrified as they are?
0: Yeah, this market's bad. And like, I'm not going to sugarcoat it. This market is really scary, and we're currently in the shedding of this AI revolution where we're seeing jobs disappear without the resurgence of new jobs that we've been promised. So generations right now, like, you know, if you're graduating university, this is a particularly challenging market. However, it is doable. We just need to change the way we are job hunting, and the ways that schools are telling us to job hunt right now, kind of out of date.
2: Emily Durham is here on the Roz and Mocha Show. She is a career coach, host of the Clock In podcast, and now author of the book Clock In. If somebody applies to a job or multiple jobs, what's the timeline from the time they apply until when they should hear back? Like, what's realistic if, you know, somebody's listening right now and they're like, oh my God, I applied to this job like a week ago and I still haven't heard from anybody?
0: It really depends. I would say in the tech industry, just in light of all of the layoffs, it could be up to 4 weeks, and that would be totally normal. Mm. In an industry that isn't expecting as many layoffs, probably if you haven't heard back in a week or two, you're not going to. But if you're applying for jobs and not hearing back, please don't take the advice that you should just be reaching out to the recruiters on LinkedIn to flag your application. Why not creep the manager? They're getting way less messages. Shoot them a little, hey, I applied for this job, I'd love some feedback on my profile.
2: Oh, good idea.
0: Like, that's the stuff that can help you get those responses a bit quicker.
2: We hear from a lot of fans of the show who are getting ready for job interviews, and they are nervous because you just don't know what the interview process is like. How do we prep someone for that?
0: Yeah, the great news is it doesn't all have to be unknown. So if you're really, really nervous, first of all, accept that nerves in an interview, totally normal. You are not freaky deaky for this. This is a very normal experience. But you won't feel more calm until you're more prepared. So there's a couple things you have to know before every interview. First is, why do you want to work at that company? Obviously, I want you to lie, right? Go on their career website, see what kind of corporate value, quote unquote, speaks to you. You need to be able to answer the tell me about yourself question. Mm-hmm. Pretty easy formulas for that. I've got in the book, but, you know, also on my pages. And you also just need to be prepared to answer questions that are written on the job description. The job description is a cheat code. They're going to ask you things like, you know, we are looking for someone with data analytics skills, because it's on the job description. Be prepared to give examples of that. So as long as you're able to prep a little bit, remember that an interview is a conversation, not an interrogation. And in the era of AI,

0: when everyone is reading off of like perfectly curated scripts, being human, do you know how nice it is to talk to a person?
1: Yeah.
0: Oh my God. Like that's what makes you stand out.
1: How much AI should people learn? Because that's the thing. It's like AI or die, right? Like you're either going to be replaced by AI or you're going to be replaced by somebody who's very good at AI.
0: Yeah. The hard thing is, and I completely understand AI pushback, but the reality is this is the new expectation our employers have. You don't need to be an engineer or someone who's deep in the technology.
1: Yeah.
0: But at this stage in the game, you need to be able to automate the mundane stuff so you can take on the high strategy work. So the perfect way you'd be looking at this is AI is currently filtering and telling me what projects are most important. It's helping me put together performance reviews and documents. And with that free time, I'm going to my boss and saying, I've got a big idea. Mm-hmm. Because what they're going to pay you for is the big human idea while AI is doing all the crud you don't like.
1: Gotcha.
0: But pushing back is going to be a challenging one.
2: Wow. Emily Durham is here on the Roz and Mocha Show. The new book is called Clock In. 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
0: Shockingly, it's the last one. It's called A Hug and a Pep Talk. And it is just like the biggest, coziest, you're going to get through this chapter in the world. And I love it.
2: Okay. 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Thank you, Emily, and congratulations once again.
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2: Rihanna, real quick, what is a relatively cheap thing that you can buy to make life better?
3: The corner sheet holders for your bed so that they don't flip off. They're just little pieces of plastic that clip on the inside your sheet and outside, and then your sheets just don't fall off anymore.
2: Every time I stay at my in-laws' house, I wake up in the middle of the night and the bed sheet is in my armpit.
3: I know, it's ridiculous.
2: Drives me nuts.
3: Yeah, it drives me insane too. My son always flips them off when I found those, and now life is fine.
2: So if you're looking for them, they are called just corner sheet holders?
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2: What's the price range we're looking at?
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2: Oh, yeah, worth it.
3: Get them on Amazon. Yeah.
2: Well worth it. You're a genius. Yeah. Thank you.
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